0: never showed me hit the water. These boots was in the Red Sea, swimming to shore, and nobody captured that.
1: Here's a special remix. This is How We Do It. Montel is on the Back in the Day replay.

This is the Back in the Day replay. Now in 1994, Biggie recorded Just Playin', where he dissed the ladies of Escape's looks. 3 years later, at the 1997 Soul Train Awards after party, Tiny Harris from Escape said Biggie apologized, saying, quote, "I don't know what I was thinking. Look, I'm ugly as y'all is beautiful, and I just want to say I apologize for whatever," end quote. 30 minutes later, he was shot in a drive-by and died soon after that.

before the rapper passed away. But 2 years ago, he produced a track with an AI Biggie voice. Now, it hasn't been released, and as of this year, he says he's not going to release it until he's gotten clearance from Biggie's

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in the day replay. Now, though Heavy D had 7 top 10 albums, 2 were number ones, and was on 7 top 10 singles, including guest spots with Michael Jackson and Janet Jackson, and his music will live on forever, his image will too, thanks to the mayor of Mount Vernon, New York, who unveiled a statue of the hip-hop star at a building in Heavy D's home.

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6: here's your forecast for Ajo.
7: Tonight, clear skies, low right around 60. Sunday, sunny and toasty, high near 102. Sunday night, clear skies, low right around 70. Monday, sunny, toastier, high near 105. Monday night, mostly clear, low right around 72. Currently in Ajo, it's 98 degrees.
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8: 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Karaoke Friday nights at 9 p.m. The Choo Choo on Highway 85 in Ajo.
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3: Yo, this is Ja Rule.

This is an activation of the Amber Alert system. This is the Arizona Department of Public Safety. We have received important information regarding an infant abducted in Maricopa County. The Phoenix Police Department are looking for 5-day-old infant, white male, Ollie Olson. Last seen with suspect Tyler Olson, white male, Asia Wilson, white female, driving 2003 black Jeep Liberty. Oregon license plate 041HYB and is believed to be in danger. If located, call 911 immediately.

This is the Back in the Day replay and time for a rewind. Gas was $1.34 a gallon. The demolition of the Berlin Wall began. The Leaning Tower of Pisa was closed because experts feared it was going to fall over. Saturn launched a brand new make of car. The company lasted only 20 years. The Simpsons debuted on TV.

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4: Yeah.

still to come. My man Steve Smoking Chavez repping Houston, Texas. He's going to get on the ones and twos. And in the next 20 minutes, Mary J., Mark Morrison, and Rihanna and Jay-Z are on deck. Here's a Back in the Day replay extra.

Back in the Day replay in time for Where Are They Now? This is the Back in the Day replay, and Mark Morrison has a history with law enforcement, not as a police officer, but as someone who's been arrested several times. He was jailed in 97 for trying to take a gun on board an aircraft, in 2002 for charges related to kidnapping and car theft, a nightclub altercation in 2004, and an assault in 2009. But wait, there's more. He was also arrested in 2025 for pushing a restaurant manager twice. However, the case was dismissed by the Palm Beach County State Attorney's Office. You know, he wrote the song Return of the Mac while he was in jail.

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0: The Why Not Travel Store reminds travelers that the border closes at 8 p.m. tonight. 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
3: We

You got it on the Back in the Day replay. Now, it's reported that DMX is the only artist to ever have his first five albums debut at number one on the charts. He sold over 74 million records worldwide. He was also an actor who appeared on TV and in major movies like Romeo Must Die, Cradle to the Grave, Belly, Exit Wounds, and Last Hour, to name a few. And if you're a fan, you can pick up his memoirs, E-A-R-L, The Autobiography of DMX. He was Earl Simmons. And he died April 9th, 2021, at the age of 50. Now, he may be gone, but his music lives on. Maybe with AI, we'll hear more DMX one day. Anyway, from 1999, here's

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3: here's your forecast for Ajo.
4: Tonight, clear skies, low right around 60. Sunday, sunny and toasty, high near 102. Sunday night, clear skies, low right around 70. Monday, sunny, toastier, high near 105. Monday night, mostly clear, low right around 72. Currently in Ajo, it's 95 degrees.
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5: 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Open Tuesday through Saturday at 11 a.m. 520-387-8692. Tacos El Tarasco on Highway 85 in Ajo.
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0: OUT. Remember, it's nice to be important, but it's more important to be nice. Vaya con Dios. Mad shouts going out to Rich and Gary and Alex and Ryan, Astra, Kid Fresh, and my man Steve Smoking Chavez, repping Houston, Texas. Big! Yo, we will see you next week. Same place, same time.
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I'm Scott Evans. Welcome to the show tonight. 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We have a TMI confession coming up next hour. The Interactive Party's interactive topic is coming up in minutes. It's Tame Impala and Dracula.

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0: 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Tonight's interactive topic. How have you embarrassed yourself?
1: I used to work at a shoe store, and one day I was leaving, and my coworker called out, "See you later," and I said, "Bye, love you."
0: Oh, no. I hope it wasn't your boss.

0: 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Tonight's interactive topic: how did you embarrass yourself?
1: But I was picking my son up from daycare, and I was checking his cubby for like artwork and stuff, and there was something purple, and I thought that someone put their hat in the wrong cubby, and I pulled it out, and it was actually a pair of my underwear that had gotten stuck in his clothes from laundry.
0: It could have been much worse. Imagine.

0: 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Tonight's interactive topic: how have you embarrassed yourself?
1: Well, I went to my uncle's funeral, and I knew one of my cousins had been married multiple times. I said, okay, before I put my foot in my mouth, tell me, which one of our cousins has been married like 9 times? The cousin that I was talking to, she goes, it's been 7, and I married one of them 3 times.
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2: Here's your forecast for Ajo.
3: Tonight, clear skies, low right around 60. Sunday, sunny and toasty, high near 102. Sunday night, clear skies, low right around 70. Monday, sunny, toastier, high near 105. Monday night, mostly clear, low right around 72. Currently in Ajo, it's 81 degrees.
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The Interactive Party. I'm Scott Evans. It is time for tonight's TMI confession. Basically, if you have something on your mind, you want to get it off your chest and or see how people think you should, maybe move forward in your life. 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Tonight's is from Brittany. It says, my boyfriend and I live together and I've secretly been putting $50 a week into a separate savings account because he spends his money as fast as we make it. He found out and said I lied to him. I say I was protecting us from being broke. So now I need to know, or Brittany needs to know, was she being responsible or was this financial cheating? 855-444-8323. Text in now.

Tonight's TMI confession, Britney secretly saved money because her boyfriend spends like crazy. Was that a smart move or financial cheating? 855-444-8323. Marcus in Phoenix says, I get why he's mad, but if he's the reason she had to hide the money, he needs to look in the mirror first. What do you think? 855-444-8323.

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The Interactive Party. I'm Scott Evans, 855-444-8323. Tonight's TMI confession. Brittany secretly saved money because her boyfriend spends too much. Was that financial cheating or a smart move? 855-444-8323. Tiffany texted in tonight from Paintsville, Kentucky, saying if they live together and share bills, I think she should have told him. Saving is smart. Hiding it, a little bit messy. What

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1: From the Desert Diamond Casino Rye Weather Center.
2: Here's your forecast for Ajo.
3: Tonight, clear skies, low right around 60. Sunday, sunny and toasty, high near 102. Sunday night, clear skies, low right around 70. Monday, sunny, toastier, high near 105. Monday night, mostly clear, low right around 72. Currently in Ajo, it's 79 degrees.
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1: All right, Meow. 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Is there something funny here, boy?
2: No.
1: Well, then why are you laughing, Mr. Larry Johnson?
2: I'm sorry. Are you saying Meow?
1: Am I saying Meow?
2: I thought...
1: Don't think, boy. Meow, do you know how fast you were going?
2: I could have sworn you said Meow.
1: Do I look like a cat to you, boy? Am I jumping around all nimbly-bimbly from tree to tree?
2: No.
1: Am I drinking milk from a saucer?
2: No.
1: Well, do you see me eating mice?
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It's tonight's interactive party poll, 855-444-8323. Are you keeping road trips or are you keeping vacations where you fly? Kaylee says road trips all day. They feel like vacation starts the second you leave the driveway.

The Interactive Party. I'm Scott Evans, 855-444-8323. Tonight's Interactive Party poll. You can answer by texting in or going to our Facebook page at The Interactive Party on Facebook. Tyler in Goodyear, Arizona says, I love a road trip for about 2 hours, but I'm keeping flights because I start questioning every life choice I've

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1: You played it cool and I played it dumb. Don't you think I'm a little too young to be messed with like that?

Tonight's interactive party poll. Are you keeping road trips or are you keeping flights? 855-444-8323. Kelsey says a good road trip with the right people is undefeated. With the wrong people, though, that could be really bad. Here's Bruno Mars, Risk It All.

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2: Here's your forecast for Ajo.
3: Tonight, clear skies, low right around 60. Sunday, sunny and toasty, high near 102. Sunday night, clear skies, low right around 70. Monday, sunny, toastier, high near 105. Monday night, mostly clear, low right around 72. Currently in Ajo, it's 77 degrees.
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I'm Scott Evans, 855-444-8323. Heather checked in tonight in Paintsville, Kentucky, listening on K94.7. Want to hear Nelly and Ride With Me on the Throwback Throwdown.

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The Interactive Party. I'm Scott Evans, 855-444-8323. Is it cheating if your boyfriend or girlfriend has a coworker they text almost every day? Don't say it's just work stuff, but one of the texts says, "You always make my day better." Is that cheating? Let me know.

It's the Interactive Party. I'm Scott Evans. So is it cheating if they text a coworker every day and the messages start getting a little bit more personal than just the work-related? 855-444-8323. Text in now. Javier says, if my girl saw you always make my day better in my phone from a coworker, I'd already be explaining myself in court. Here's Miley Cyrus, Younger You, on the Interactive Party.

Hey, it's your buddy Bob Stye. People keep asking me, what is Britpop? Well, it's whatever I want it to be. I give you 2 hours of 90s UK alternative and, yes, British new wave from the 1980s. It is a fun show co-hosted by UK's very own Rob Lee. You'll feel like you're back in jolly old England and across the pond every week. So join me, Bob Stye, for the Britpop Show every Thursday from 10 p.m. to midnight on Z89.3 KCAO and 101.5 HD3 Phoenix.

The Interactive Party, I'm Scott Evans. So they text a coworker every day and the messages get a little bit personal. Is that cheating? 855-444-8323. Brittany says, it depends how often they text after work. Work texts during work hours are one thing. Nighttime texts with emojis? A little bit different. What do you think?

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2: here's your forecast for Ajo.
3: Tonight, clear skies, low right around 60. Sunday, sunny and toasty, high near 102. Sunday night, clear skies, low right around 70. Monday, sunny, toastier, high near 105. Monday night, mostly clear, low right around 72. Currently in Ajo, it's 76 degrees.
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1: Hey, it's your buddy Bob Stye. 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

cheating if you know your partner is texting a coworker day and night and they get a little bit personal messages as well. 855-444-8323. Kendra says, that's how emotional affairs start. Everybody says we're just friends until they're suddenly deleting messages. Sounds like Kendra's been there before.

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The Interactive Party. I'm Scott Evans, 855-444-8323. That number is toll-free across America. We are doing social interactions this hour. They're kind of like shout-outs or dedications. You want to say, tell someone you love them. You want to say goodnight to somebody. Or even want to break up with somebody. It's been a while since we've had a breakup. That is the number to call, 855-444-8323. You can text as well. That is what... Ashley did in Wise, Virginia tonight. Said, tell my ex, I hope he finds happiness, just not before I do, respectfully. Ouch.

0: 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Hey, who's this?
1: My name's Dustin.
0: And Dustin, who is your social interaction for?
1: Kimberly, I love you so much. You're the best part of my life. 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

0: We're doing social interactions on the Interactive Party. I'm Scott Evans, 855-444-8323. Hey, who's this?
1: This is Sarah.
0: And Sarah, you told me you wanted to do a social interaction tonight. Who's it for?
1: My boyfriend, Alex.
0: And what do you want to tell Alex?
1: That I love him and can't wait to see you on Sunday.

The Interactive Party. I'm Scott Evans, 855-444-8323. We are doing social interactions. Marisol texted in, said, I want to shout out to my husband, Luis. He's been working all weekend, picked up dinner tonight as well, and somehow didn't complain when I changed my mind about what I wanted three times.

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Sending a shout out to all the boondockers visiting Ajo and Western Pima County. 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

0: It's the Interactive Party. We're doing social interactions. 855-444-8323. Hey, who's this?
1: Hey, my name is Thomas.
0: Thomas, who is your social interaction for tonight?
1: To my fiance, Lauren Mitchell, and say that I love her. I can't wait to find out what the baby is tomorrow.
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1: Tonight, clear skies, low right around 60. Sunday, sunny and toasty, high near 102. Sunday night, clear skies, low right around 70. Monday, sunny, toastier, high near 105. Monday night, mostly clear, low right around 72. Currently in Ajo, it's 75 degrees.
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1: 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I'm Scott Evans. 855-444-8323 is the phone number. You can call 24/7 with your comments, requests, and even early social interactions. One more before we head out for tonight. Mason in Paintsville, Kentucky wants a shout out to his wife, Crystal. He says she packed snacks for our road trip. And remember the chargers and everything. That is true love. 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
2: here's your forecast for Ajo.
3: Tonight, clear skies, low right around 60. Sunday, sunny and toasty, high near 102. Sunday night, clear skies, low right around 70. Monday, sunny, toastier, high near 105. Monday night, mostly clear, low right around 72. Currently in Ajo, it's 75 degrees.
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1: Here's your forecast for Ajo.
2: Tonight, clear skies, low right around 60. Sunday, sunny and toasty, high near 102. Sunday night, clear skies, low right around 70. Monday, sunny, toastier, high near 105. Monday night, mostly clear, low right around 72. Currently in Ajo, it's 73 degrees.
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1: Here's your forecast for Ajo.
2: Tonight, clear skies, low right around 60. Sunday, sunny and toasty, high near 102. Sunday night, clear skies, low right around 70. Monday, sunny, toastier, high near 105. Monday night, mostly clear, low right around 72. Currently in Ajo, it's 77 degrees.
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0: 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Here's your forecast for Ajo.
1: Tonight, clear skies, low right around 60. Sunday, sunny and toasty, high near 102. Sunday night, clear skies, low right around 70. Monday, sunny, toastier, high near 105. Monday night, mostly clear, low right around 72. Currently in Ajo, it's 76 degrees.
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3: 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Karaoke Friday nights at 9 p.m. The Choo Choo on Highway 85 in Ajo.
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1: Here's your forecast for Ajo.
2: For Sunday, sunny skies and toasty, high near 102. Tonight, clear skies, low right around 70. For Monday, sunny, toastier, high near 105. Monday night, mostly clear, low right around 72. Tuesday, sunny, toasty, high near 101. Currently in Ajo, it's 74 degrees.
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1: Here's your forecast for Ajo.
2: For Sunday, sunny skies and toasty. High near 102. Tonight, clear skies. Low right around 70. For Monday, sunny, toastier. High near 105. Monday night, mostly clear. Low right around 72. Tuesday, sunny, toasty. High near 101. Currently in Ajo, it's 73 degrees.
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3: 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Located at 811 North Highway 85 in Ajo. Karaoke Friday nights at 9 p.m. The Choo Choo on Highway 85 in Ajo.
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0: morning, Benson. And to all of our beautiful state of Arizona. This is the day that the Lord has made. Amen. Thank you for tuning into our radio broadcast this week. We're so pleased that you're with us at this moment. I'm Ron from Grace Chapel Benson. We're a community Bible-based church located in Benson, Arizona. We believe the Bible is the inspired, infallible, and authoritative Word of God. But we believe there's one God, eternally existent in three persons, God the Father, God the Son, and God the Holy Spirit. If you'd like to come see us, we meet every Sunday at 10:15 in the morning, and also every Wednesday evening at 6:30 in beautiful Benson, Arizona. Church is a little ways up from Highway 80, located at 1050 South Post Road, zip code 85602. We've got potluck after services every third Sunday of the month. Also, we host Sober Project Benson at the church every Tuesday night at 7 o'clock, which is a faith-based recovery ministry with Ryan and Karen. We believe in the infilling of the Holy Spirit. We believe in the Trinity, salvation through faith in Jesus, and the importance of living a life of love and service. If this is resonating with you, we would love for you to come and see us. We believe that regeneration by the Holy Spirit is essential for personal salvation. And that's why we're glad to have you with us today. And Pastor Lupe Diaz with this week's message. God bless you. And surely, we look forward to seeing you one day. Again, Grace Chapel Benson is located at 1050 South Post Road in Benson, Arizona. Zip code 85602. Please visit our website at www.gracechapelbenson.church for more information. And remember, Jesus is King.
1: Oh, yeah. Well, we'll catch that on the radio. You know, I just want to let you know, too, that we're now broadcasting on radio. And I guess, where are we at?
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1: Okay, Hot 92.5 in Wilcox. So, so this is online. It's but you need to be up at 6 o'clock in the morning to be able to catch it. That's okay. We're getting the wakies. We're getting the wakies. So we're going to be looking at the life of Peter. You know, and again, this is after the ascension. This is after Pentecost. And Jesus, one of the things that he told, and you remember last week we were talking about how Jesus had to restore Peter through his failings. He denied Jesus three times, and then Jesus went ahead and asked him three times, "Do you love me, Peter?" And one of the things that Jesus told him was, "Feed my lambs, feed my sheep, feed my sheep." And so, if you look at the life of Peter, you realize that he failed miserably. And you know, we can really associate with Peter's zeal, his humanness, and his failures. I mean, we all do that. We all get all excited over something, and then, you know, we fall flat on our faces, and we're embarrassed, and we're just out there, and then we get back up on our feet, and we don't feel like we're worthy anymore, and then Jesus comes along, and he picks us up, and he gets us back on our feet again. But during that time that Jesus did that with Peter, there's this pause, there's this play, you know, because Jesus was with the disciples 40 days after the resurrection. And so, you know, it's been what? How many weeks has it been? 4 weeks since Easter now? I think it is. I think it's 4 weeks after Easter. So, you know, and he was with them for 40 days. And it's really interesting to be able to follow the disciples and everything after the resurrection. It's been really great to be able to see that. So there's this pause that's taking place, and we really don't know what Jesus was doing with the disciples, other than it says that he taught them about the kingdom of heaven. He was with them periodically, off and on with them, and he'd just appear, poof, you know, out of the middle of nowhere. He'd just appear, and he'd spend time with the disciples. And all along, Peter's confidence had tanked. it went down. There was nothing left of him. And if you remember, he said, Lord, you know that I love you. But it wasn't very confident. It wasn't very confident. So then the ascension takes place, and we'll spend some time on the ascension in a couple of weeks. But Jesus goes, you know, Jesus tells his disciples, I want you to go out into the world and teach the world everything I have taught you, baptizing them in the name of the Father, the Son, and the Holy Spirit. So Jesus then leaves. And there's a short period of time between that point, the 40 days when he left, and then Pentecost. It was 10 days later. Pentecost hits. But before Pentecost actually came around, we find that we find in let's see, Acts chapter, they went ahead and they entered into a room, and in verse 12 of Acts chapter 1, you know, they're in the room, so they're there and they're in prayer and supplication. The Bible says here that when they returned to Jerusalem from the mount called Olivet, which is near Jerusalem, a Sabbath day's journey, when they entered, they went into the upper room and they were there, and it lists all the apostles that were there. And these continued in one accord in prayer and supplication with the women and Mary and the mother of Jesus. And one of the things that they were doing, folks, that you know, Jesus is now gone, and he tells them, I want you to wait in Jerusalem until you are endued with power from on high. I am going to give you power. You're going to be baptized by the Holy Spirit. This is the first thing that John the Baptist was saying. Behold, the one who takes away the sins of the world, and he will baptize you with the Holy Spirit and with fire. That's what they were waiting for, was that promise. And after seeing all that, you know, Jesus dying, he's resurrected, 40 days there among him. Well, yeah, they're together now and they're praying. Folks, there is power in prayer. There is really power. It says that they were in one accord and in prayer in that one room where they had gone into. Evidently, they had gone to Jerusalem. They had rented a large room because there was 120 of them there waiting for what Jesus said was about to happen. I think that's just really, really great. But I want to center on the thing of what Peter is doing. What is Peter doing during this time? Because, you know, he's out there failing, but his personality is one to be out there. And he's quiet. And I've seen that happen with people. I've seen that happen with people when they fail just miserably, and they're no longer themselves for a while. And Jesus did that on purpose with him, because again, he had to remake Peter. He had to break him down and then rebuild him back up again so that he could be useful to the kingdom of heaven. Do you remember that? He broke him down and he built him back up. And he's doing the same thing with all of us. He's breaking us down. If he has to break us down, let him do it so that we might be useful for the kingdom of heaven. Amen. It's amazing what's happening there. And so these all continued. It says these all continued. these all continued with one accord in prayer and supplication with the women, Mary, mother of Jesus, and with his brothers. Jesus' brothers were there with him, with them. And in those days, Peter stood up in the midst of the disciples and said, men and brethren, the scripture has to be fulfilled. So now, as they're waiting, the Apostle Paul, Peter recognizes that there's got to be some business that has to be taken care of. Now, we have been saved, we have been empowered, and now we've got to be able to, or we have been saved, and we're waiting. The apostles are waiting at this position. And he says, look, we need to fulfill the office that Judas just left. We have to fill it. And there's 12 tribes of Israel. There was 12 of us. One of them is now gone. And now we need to do something. What is Peter doing now? Now he's moving in the new Peter. How many of you, my brother, bless his heart, he's passed away now, but he was hell on wheels, guys. He was, I mean, he really was. He wrecked his car And he went into a coma for, gosh, it was 4 or 6 months he was in a coma. And I would go visit him, and I was preaching at him every time I went. I know you can hear me. I know you can hear me. I know you're in there. And when he came out, he was a different man. He was. He said, brother, that's the old Johnny. This is the new Johnny.
3: Yeah.
1: That's the old Johnny. This is the new one.
3: Thank you, Jesus.
1: See, thank you, Jesus is right. Because he does that with all of us. And here we see Peter. He's now the new Peter. He's really beginning to realize, wait a minute. You know, I have failed in everything, but Jesus has now given me a new hope, a new life, a new purpose, a new direction here. This is what he is doing. And Peter recognized the fact that in the Old Testament, he found his authority in Jesus, and he found his authority in the Scripture. He said, the Scripture says that let his place be desolate, and let another take his bishopric. And he's talking about the loss of Judas, and the appointment of a new apostle. We need a new one. There's 12 tribes. Jesus intended for them to be 12 apostles, and we need to appoint a new one. It was really interesting. Last night, we went to a meeting yesterday to appoint a new chairman with a very contentious group of people called the LD19 people.
2: Oh, wow.
1: Oh man, I'll tell you what. Talk about, you know, politics, you get into a really fight. You fight battle, come out with all kinds of black eyes and just everything. And the tension was expected. But prayer unifies.
3: Amen.
1: Prayer unifies. We got up there at that meeting, and I got up there at that meeting, and I thought somebody else was going to pray, because I do get asked a lot to do the invocation, but I was asked to do the invocation. So I did. I went over to Galatians chapter 5, where it says, stand in your liberty, my brethren, but don't use your liberty for occasion of the flesh. And then I went down and I said, look, do not walk in the flesh, but walk in the spirit, not fulfilling the flesh.
2: Amen.
1: I went ahead and I quoted that because I knew we were going to have a contentious meeting. And then I prayed God that we would have unity. And I'll tell you what, the meeting went really smooth. There was a couple of hiccups, but not like we've seen before. Everybody voted it in, took place, got out of there within 2 hours. Which was a miracle. It was great. The same situation is happening here. They're having to appoint someone. This is church business, folks. This is something that needs to be appointed so that we can continue to move the kingdom of God forward. This is church government at work right here. This is where they needed to appoint someone. So they went ahead and they put Matthias and Barnabas or Barabbas, one of those, that was a pseudonym. Barnabas. Okay, Barnabas. So they went ahead and they decided, hey, the only way we're going to go ahead and do this is either flip a coin or draw straws. They decided to draw straws. And Matthias. Yeah, Matthias was the one that was appointed. He pulled the straw and he was appointed. But they had prayed before then. And my point here is that Peter now took charge. He began to feed my sheep. Peter, I want you to begin to move forward. This needs to be done. He was the one that stepped up. Last week where I left you was, yes, God has given you a purpose, because he's forgiven you of all your failures. You don't feel like you're qualified to be able to move forward. But remember that he qualifies the called. He doesn't call the qualified in many areas, many times. You don't have to be qualified. He will help you get there. And here is Peter taking charge of this one meeting, and they were able to appoint a new one. While they were waiting for the promise that Jesus said, I'm going to give you the Holy Spirit. I'm going to give you the Holy Spirit. Just wait. They were waiting for another 10 days. Mm-hmm. Now, and I'm thinking, what were they doing? The Bible doesn't say what they were doing during those 10 days. But they would come together and pray for long periods of time, and then they would go because they had to eat, they had to sleep, they had to do everything that they do in order for that to happen. Folks, they were doing moving around just like that, but they were still waiting in Jerusalem, like Jesus said. They were obedient to Christ, all 120 of them. Because on the day of Pentecost, then they were all there, and it says that they were all baptized. Now, I want us to go over to Acts chapter 2, verse 14. Acts chapter 2, verse 14, you know, what happens, the day of Pentecost comes in, and there was a big, big event. Now, I'm centering our attention on the life of Peter right now, because remember, Peter was, the disciples were all hiding. And it seems to me like the church is hiding today. The church doesn't know how to step up and get out in the forefront. And we need to be able to get out in the forefront, because what we have saves the lives of people.
3: Amen.
1: The devil's trying to destroy your life. He's trying to destroy you. And there for a long time, he had you. You were addicted. You were in sin. You were just doing things that would just destroy you, destroying yourself, also destroying your family, destroying things around you. Jesus came and he said, look, I have come to give you life, and life more abundant. And what he teaches us to do is to be able to get into the life of the Spirit, where your spirit is now lined up with Jesus. See, because if you're still angry, if you're still jealous, and if you're still greedy, and you're still going after the things of the world, you still haven't surrendered your life over to Christ. You need to be able to completely surrender your life over to Jesus. See, that is what is called being obedient to Christ. Being able to put aside some of those things so they were waiting. They were being obedient to Jesus. They were being obedient. So the Holy Spirit falls, and then all of a sudden, all these people begin to realize, what's going on over there where they're meeting? What's going on out there? There's something happening, because the Holy Spirit fell in fire. And in verse 14, it says, but Holy Spirit fell. They began to speak in tongues. The fire lit upon each one of them. There was a whirlwind that was happening. And it looked like it was a physical whirlwind that took place through there, because it did bring a lot of people to them. In verse 14, Peter, standing up with the 11, raised his voice and said to them, men of Judah and all who dwell in Jerusalem, let this be known unto you and heed my words. I want you to realize that this event opened, God opened the door for them. God baptized them in the Holy Spirit, which he had promised he was going to do, but it came in such a way that it caused people to look. Folks, I know that a lot of times we expect something like this to happen in the spiritual world, but in the physical world, there's a lot of things that are happening that is causing people to look.
3: Amen.
1: And we need to use those opportunities to be able to bring the gospel.
2: Amen.
1: We need to be able to do that. And you know, any event that's taking place worldwide, you know, the assassination attempt, the war in Iran, things like that, you know, any of those kind of events, use them, because people are asking, about some of those kind of things.
2: Yes.
1: What is this that's happening? And this is exactly what they said. They were all amazed. Verse 12, they were all amazed and perplexed, saying, what does this mean? What does this even mean? People are perplexed today. You know, I was getting asked just yesterday about, you know, the gas prices. When do you think the gas prices are going to go down? And I'm thinking, my crystal ball doesn't go that far. In fact, I don't have a crystal ball. I just say that facetiously, but I'm thinking, you know, the people's minds are there.
2: Right.
1: And you know what the scripture says about that? My God shall supply all of my needs according to his riches and glory in Christ Jesus.
2: Amen.
1: If the gas goes up, his provision, if you are faithful, will go up too. He will help you manage through whatever it is. And many of you have proven him faithful in those areas, haven't you?
2: Yes.
1: What could this mean? So, you know, any of those opportunities, when we get asked those kinds of things, we need to stand up and say something. We need to be able to get up and say something. He didn't save you just for you to be able to, you know, skid along until you're dead. He's given you a purpose.
3: Amen.
0: Amen.
1: And we can make a difference.
2: Amen. Yes.
1: Amen. We can really make that difference out there. He says, others were mocking, and of course others are going to mock. They said, these guys are full of new wine. They're drunk. Just leave them alone. They don't know what they're doing. How many of you have heard the criticisms against the church? Amen. All the time. It does, you know, church doesn't matter. You know, God, you know, he doesn't exist, blah, blah, you know, until you begin to realize that God is really, really involved in your life.
2: Yes.
1: God is involved in our lives, folks. He is. In fact, my brother over here, his funds ran out. They didn't really run out.
2: I had $11.
1: You had $11. They didn't run out. But it wasn't enough to pay a bill. And then he showed up at an event yesterday, and what happened?
2: Tips. I won.
1: You won. Okay, he won. And all of a sudden, he had a whole lot more money than he needed. And now he can pay his bill and still repair the roof on his house.
2: That's right.
1: That's a testimony, folks. That's a testimony. It really is. So then Peter, standing up with the 11, raised his voice and said to them, men of Judea, and know, he says, let these be known unto you and heed my words. For these are not drunk as you suppose, as it is the third hour of the day, but what is spoken. And it shall come to pass in the last day, says God, that I will pour out my spirit upon all flesh. And your sons and daughters shall prophesy. And your young men shall see visions, and your old men shall dream dreams. And on my maidservants, and on my manservants and maidservants, I will pour out my spirit on these days. What he was doing, he was using the scripture, folks. He was just using the scripture. And that's what we need to do. When the opportunity opens up, just go ahead and use the scripture. It's great to be able to do that. Folks, this is Peter in that, you know, that Peter that had been completely destroyed, it seemed like. When he rose out, he began to lead. Now, he's talking to about 3,000 people right here. He's talking now to 3,000 people. And he's telling them, this is what you see today. This is what you're looking at. This is the promise that Jesus had given us. So Peter now is taking that lead role. And folks, and God wants us to lead spiritually. The world needs the church to lead today. We really need to lead in a lot of different ways. And we need to be able to do it in a way that is kind of outrageous. I was listening to a testimony of Donald Trump. He went to go visit

0: But bottom line, they're trying to trap him. And then they throw out a question of all questions of which we were talking about. They say, is it right to pay taxes to Rome or not?
1: That's the clincher.
0: That's
1: whatever
0: the clincher.
1: His answer is.
0: You know, what's it? Yes, you should. We can't stand you. You're complying and submitting to Rome and its rule, and they're abusing us, and right? Mm-hmm. Or if they say no, it's not, right. Then they can go to the Roman government and saying you have a rebel, you have a zealot on your hand, and you need to get rid of this guy. I mean, they were trying to trap Jesus. Okay, a beautiful situation, and again using this flattery, teacher. Okay, that's a title of respect. We know that you tell, you're not afraid to tell the truth, and we know that the truth that you tell is the way of God. So I'm going to ask you a question. They were acting sincere, but they're trying to trap him, just like the politicians do today. Sad but true. So let's move on. Verses 15 to 16.
1: Jesus saw their trick and said, "Show me a coin and I'll tell you." When they handed it to him, he asked, "Whose picture and title is this on the coin?" They replied, "The emperor's."
0: Oh, so look at, first of all, you can't trick Jesus. You can't fool him. You might think you can. In fact, you know, this is evident. He saw beyond them. He recognized.
1: He saw through the flattery.
0: He saw through them.
1: He knew they were.
0: But do you know, Rose, that we try to trick Jesus today? We try to con him.
1: How?
0: We try to hide from him. For example, you know, like we'll go to him in prayer. "Oh Lord, you know, I really need this, or I need you to do that and do this." When basically we're wanting something out of a selfish motive and means. In fact, the Bible tells us that when we ask selfishly, okay, not correctly, we should go to God and we should be able to ask him anything. But when we go there for the purpose of getting something for selfish means, he says, "I see you, and I'm not going to grant that request." That's what James tells us in the prayer.
1: When people say, "Jesus, haven't I served you all these years?
0: Right.
1: I've done this and I've done that and I've worked hard." You know, that's, you know, you're making a case for yourself before God, and you're only thinking about you.
0: Yep. Okay, so Jesus recognizes, he says, "Give me a coin." So they gave him a coin. "Look at that coin, whose picture's on it?" He says, "The Emperor Caesar." Okay, now let's look at his response. There you go. Verse 17.
1: "All right," he said, "if it is his, give it to him. But everything that belongs to God must be given to God." And they scratched their heads in bafflement at his reply.
0: Okay, so he blew them away. He blew them away.
1: It's like, wait, you're not supposed to say that?
0: Yeah, I mean, think about it. Should we pay our taxes? He was if he said yes, then he would be considered conspiring with Rome. If he said no, he'd be considered a zealot or a traitor. Okay, and they would, to them, to some of the, not to all the Jewish people, because many of the Jewish people would be persecuted if a zealot was from their family. The family would be punished also. Mm-hmm. If they were from a community, many times the community would suffer the consequences of Rome coming in, trying to find the zealot, kill the zealot, and people who supported him. It was very, you know, so he was in it. So he says, whose picture's on it? He said, "Caesar." He said, "Then give it to Caesar. If that's Caesar's picture on it, and this is Caesar, give it to Caesar." But then he says, "But what belongs to God, give to God." So I want you to see, Rose, he didn't get caught up in this political movement. Mm-hmm. He didn't get caught up in the division with Rome and his people, the Jewish people. He remained focused on why he came. He remained focused on the eternal issue, not something that's going to pass after years, but something that's going to last for eternity. Okay? Need to learn from that. We need to learn from that. Now, let's go back. Let's go back and look at Judas's legacy. Okay? Judas is credited with setting the stage for the first Jewish-Roman revolt in 66 to 73 AD. He led a revolt. Mm-hmm. Okay. His family continued his legacy, and his sons were James and Simon were executed.

0: executed by the Romans. And a relative, Menahem, was the key figure early in the 66 revolt. So his whole family, many of the members, followed this belief and this practice. All right. So I bring that up because his name is mentioned in the Bible. I read you some history. Now I want you to see his name is mentioned in the Bible. So now we saw how Jesus acted in the time that he found himself. And now we're going to look at how did the disciples deal with these times? Okay. How did they deal with it? Acts chapter 5, verse 28.
1: Didn't we tell you never again to preach about this Jesus? The high priest demanded. And instead, you have filled all Jerusalem with your teaching and intend to bring the blame for this man's death on us.
0: So Jesus had already died. He was already crucified and rose again and ascended into heaven. The disciples were carrying on the mission. They were doing the same thing that Jesus is telling the good news to the people that their sins can be forgiven. And so they were arrested and brought before the Sanhedrin. The Sanhedrin was made up of two different religious groups. The Sadducees, which were the fanaticals, and the Pharisees, which were the self-righteous, if you will. Okay, these were the two Jewish religious leaders, groups in Judaism back then. Okay. So they were brought up of members. They couldn't stand each other, these two groups, but they worked together as a council to make decisions.
1: Like Democrats and Republicans?
0: Yeah, well.
1: If I was going to put a name, but not saying a description.
0: To some degree, it is, Rose. It's like Congress.
1: There's two different parties.
0: Okay. You have two different parties that are supposed to work together, even though they don't agree and they have differences. And well, that's the same thing that you find here. In other words, it's the same thing happening today that happened over 2,000 years ago. Okay, so they arrested him and they said, "We told you never again to preach about this Jesus." Verse 29 to 30.
1: But Peter and the apostles replied, "We must obey God rather than men. The God of our ancestors brought Jesus back to life again after you had killed him by hanging him on a cross."
0: Now, what I want you to see here, Rose, is they address these religious leaders. Mm-hmm. Okay, they didn't try to kill him. They didn't try to overthrow them, but they were not afraid to stand up to them and tell the truth. They turned around and said, "Look, we must obey God rather than men." This is where you draw the line, Christians. This is where you draw the line. There are laws given in our country and even laws in the world in different countries that are not godly. And if they do not, if they're not godly, you don't have to obey them. Okay? So, for example, the law in our country is everybody must pay their taxes. Back to the taxes, back to the issue. And some Christians turn around and say, "I don't believe in paying taxes." Well, it doesn't matter what you believe. Who's pitches on that billfold, on that $500 bill, $50 bill? Is there $50? We don't ever see hardly those. Who's pitches on that coin? Then pay your taxes. In fact, Jesus was accused of not paying his taxes. And Peter, they confronted Peter and said, "Your master doesn't pay taxes." And he goes, "Oh, yes, he does." And then he went back and he was kind of moaning and groaning under his breath. And then Jesus said, "What's the matter, Peter?" He goes, "Oh, nothing. He says, "Look, I want you to go out there to the lake and throw out your line, catch a fish. And then in the mouth, you pull it out. It'll have two coins to pay your taxes. And not only yours, but mine also." Jesus was not fighting the laws, even though they were not. In fact, Jesus turned around and told him, he said, "Should a son of the king have to pay taxes?" The answer is no. What Jesus is saying is, "I'm the son of God. I shouldn't have to pay taxes, but I still do." In other words, he was obeying the laws of the land in which were not opposed to God. But like the disciples here, okay, the apostles, these are, I'm talking about the 12, they did not submit to a man-made law about not being able to preach Jesus. Okay, he said, we must obey God. God, Jesus, told us for us to carry out the mission, go out into the world in the name of the Father, Son, and Holy Spirit, preaching the good news, baptizing in the name of the Father, Son, and the Holy Spirit. Okay, he said, go out there and make disciples. Teach them to obey my ways. And they said, we're not going. Jesus told us to do this. We're going to do this. Okay, even if you say we can't. So see, there is a time. Listen, listen, Christians. Listen, if you're not a Christian, listen, people. There is a time we need to stand up for things that are not right. But there is a right way in which to stand up and a wrong way. We're seeing the wrong way. And now in the, through Jesus and his apostles, we're seeing the right way, how to take a stand, even though we're going to face consequences. Take a look at the consequences they face. Verse 31.
1: Then, with mighty power, God exalted him to be a prince and a savior so that the people of Israel would have an opportunity for repentance and for their sins to be forgiven.
0: This was the good news in which the apostles were commissioned to share with the rest of the world. And they said, we're not going to stop doing this. We have a message to share, and that is good news that there is an opportunity for our sins to be forgiven. And it's through repentance, to be sorry, confess, and acknowledge Jesus as your Lord and Savior. He rose again from the dead. He's alive. He was the promised Messiah. He's the one that the Old Testament was all talking about. And we got to see him personally. We see the miracles that he supported, his message. We saw the wonders that he did. We saw that he was divinely led by God, and he was divine himself, and that he died and rose again. And now we have a way to be forgiven. And we're not going to stop sharing that good news. Well, let's look at their response. Let's continue with what they said. Verse 32.
1: And we are witnesses of these things. And so is the Holy Spirit, who is given by God to all who obey him.
0: Okay, so he says that we are his witnesses. That's when, Rose, I used to always say this to my kids, and even you. Whenever you guys go out in public, what do I always say?
1: Be a good witness.
0: Be a good witness, right?
1: Yes.
0: I said that when they were growing up, from very little kids to adulthood to this day. Be a witness. Be a witness. Be a good witness.
1: Somewhere along the line, they kind of fell off sometimes.
0: Yeah, they did, but they came back.
1: That's right?
0: Okay. And I say, be a good witness. What I tell them is, when you go out there in the world, act like a believer, a Christian. And what is the characteristic of a believer to which other people can see and recognize you are truly a believer and you follow Jesus? Is what's that characteristic?
1: Love.
0: Love. Love.
1: Love one another as I have loved you.
0: So when you see somebody out there protesting and they have a sign and they say, God hates homos, or God hates Jews, or God hates this, is that a characteristic of Christ? Absolutely not. Absolutely not. They're not showing love. They're showing hatred. They're being misled by Satan himself out there. Even if they're believers, they have bought into, like zealots, like these zealots. They believed they were doing what was right. They believed they were, that it was a holy cause, but they were wrong in their approach and what they were doing. If you want to be a witness to the world, especially in this craziness, chaos, hatred, violence, division, show love. Again, it doesn't mean you're not supposed to stand up, but there is a right way, God's way, and a wrong way, humanly way, or Satan's tricks. All right, so how did they deal with this when they said, we're not going to stop? Verses 33 to 34.
1: At this, the council was furious and decided to kill them. But one of their members, a Pharisee named Gamaliel, an expert on religious law and very popular with the people, stood up and requested that the apostles be sent outside the council chamber while he talked.
0: So this was the head lawyer. Okay, he was the lawyer of the religious group. He was religious, but he also knew the Old Testament. He knew the law. Okay, the Jewish law. Okay. And he said, so he's coming to bring a legal argument. Okay,
1: and he wants them to step out of the room.
0: He wants the apostles to step out of the room, and I'm going to talk with counsel. Okay, right. And here's what he said.
1: Then he addressed his colleagues as follows. Men of Israel, take care what you are planning to do to these men. Some time ago, there was that fellow, Thaddeus, who pretended to be someone great. But 400 others joined him, but he was killed, and his followers were harmlessly dispersed.
0: Wow. Okay, these were zealots. They were trying to overthrow the government. They were protesting. They were marching. They were sneaking. They were even killing. He says, I want you to remember this guy Thaddeus and what he did. Okay? And they're gone. He's dead, and they're dispersed. Okay? Mm-hmm. Then he continues. At verse 37, we find this old guy again.
1: After him, at the time of the taxation, there was Judas of Galilee. He drew away some people as disciples, but he also died, and his followers scattered.
0: Wow.
1: So he's giving him a history lesson.
0: And it's the guy that we studied, Rose, the leader who created this movement. Okay?
1: Zealous.
0: He's saying, I want you to remember this guy, the founder. Okay? He also had a movement. He also drew people away. And he said, but he's dead. And his followers scattered. Okay, so he comes to this conclusion. Verse 40 to 42.
1: The council accepted his advice, called in the apostles, had them beaten, and then told them never again to speak in the name of Jesus, and finally let them go. They left the council chamber rejoicing that God had counted them worthy to suffer dishonor for his name. And every day in the temple and in their home Bible classes, they continued to teach and preach that Jesus is the Messiah.
0: So listen, here you're seeing how they were blessed by God in standing in protest and defiant to the religious leaders who were they were wrong against God and rejected his Messiah, Jesus. He said they were beaten. They were said, I never want you to say his name again. We want you to stop preaching Jesus. And they beat him. Mm-hmm. They beat him. Okay? And then they let him go. And look at the response of these apostles. They left the council rejoicing that God had counted them worthy to suffer for his name. So here is a clue. We're going to look at more details as we continue this study and how you protest rightfully so, how you stand up against that which you don't believe in the Christian manner, how you can be blessed of God instead of trying to do it in the way our country and culture is dictating today with anger, violence, hatred, slander, and all these different things, which is by the enemy, Satan himself. We saw that. Okay, they did it correctly, and then they were grateful to God. They thanked the Lord that they were had the privilege of suffering for his namesake.
1: For his honor.
0: And then they continued. They didn't stop. Every day in the temple, and they had Bible studies, and they continued to teach and preach Jesus in his name, the Messiah. Oh, my goodness. This is just heavy, heavy.
1: So they disobeyed what they were just told and beaten for, but they just did it in the temple, and they did it in their home Bible studies.
0: That's correct, Rose. That's correct. All right. So, look, I know some of you out there, you're saying, I don't agree. It's okay. You don't have to agree, but this is what Scripture says. And you know deep down in your heart what I'm telling you is the truth. Just like the apostles, I'm going to tell you the truth. You may not like it, but if I don't tell you the truth, us preachers, us people who are supposed to be sharing God's word with people, then I'm not doing my job. And I'm sharing with you that in this culture and in this climate, we have to be different. We have to be doing things differently. Even if we stand in protest and in opposition, we have to be different. We're going to look at more details in the weeks to come, or a couple of messages to come. But I want you to see, you know, deep down in your heart is you've been acting in anger. You've been slandering. You've been mocking. You've been lying. I don't know if you probably believe it's the truth. You're filled with hate. Look, if you're not feeling the peace of God and you're feeling all this rage, guess who's filling you with all that rage? It's because you're buying into the enemy's lies. But if you are being filled by the Spirit of God and conducting yourself in God's manner, you'll have peace even if you have to suffer persecution. And you'll even be having that. That's what the apostles did. They were grateful even though they were beaten, because they knew they had the power of God in them, the Spirit of God in them, and they had God's favor and blessings upon them in how they stood against the religious leaders and political leaders in that time. Oh, boy,
1: I think
0: heavy.
1: Probably is. They knew who they believed in.
0: They knew.
1: They knew that God was greater than any man.
0: And you know, Rose, again, you're absolutely right. But the thing is what you see is a lot of people are looking for a purpose.
1: Right.
0: They're looking for a cause to die for.
1: Right. Okay? And they truly believe
0: they
1: that
0: truly believe.
1: Their stance is, you know,
0: honorable.
1: And honorable.
0: In fact, they might even believe it's godly. Okay. But
1: or
0: if,
1: necessary.
0: Or necessary. Mm-hmm. And the thing is, it may be necessary, but are you doing it godly? Okay. But let me share this. If you're still feeling empty, there's a void. And the only one that can fill that void is the Holy Spirit. If you're feeling anger, hatred, and rage, and you're divided with your family, friends, and everything else, then you're being misled by the enemy. And God, through His Word, is trying to bring you back to conduct yourselves rightfully so, to be blessed by Him. And you know what? The greatest cause you can die for is being a believer in Jesus Christ, because this is an eternal issue. Climate change is going to come and go when you die. It's not going to be important to you. What other causes? Helping the poor, helping the homeless. Good cause, good purpose, good reason, good heart. But you know what? That's also going to come and go when you die. But when you stand before the judge and you stand before Jesus, are you going to stand before Him saying, well done? Jesus is going to say, well done, my fine and faithful servant. If you want a cause, and I'm going to say, not a cause to die for, but a cause to live for, that's Jesus. That's Jesus. You can't go wrong with that. That's the cause and the purpose I give my life to. You give your life to. Mm-hmm. Oh, there's other good things I support out there. I support the homeless. I help the homeless. I care for people. Even those who practice different things. I love people of different persuasions, different colors, because that's, I want to show love. I want to show them that I am truly a believer. I may not agree whether you're a Republican or a Democrat, but I care for you. And you're going to see love in me. I may share, okay, all right, let's just move on to that. But do you know this Jesus? Because that's the only thing that's going to make a difference. We're going to give you an opportunity to receive Jesus as your Lord and Savior. And if you believe the Bible, say this prayer, and you want to become a Christian after me with all your heart. Jesus, I believe in you. I believe you are God's Son, the promised Messiah. That means anointed one. And I confess you today as my Lord and Savior. I believe you died on that cross for my sins and rose again on the third day and are alive today sitting at the right hand and the throne of God. And I invite you in to my life. I repent of my sin. I'm sorry for all the wrong things that I've done. And I confess you as my Lord and my Savior. Everything I have, everything I own, I surrender, I put into your hands. You lead me, Jesus, and I will follow. In your name I pray. Amen. If you just said that prayer, Jesus became your Lord and Savior. You now have been forgiven, and you have the Holy Spirit living within you, and you have a reason and a purpose, an eternal purpose, a cause that you can't go wrong in. You're going to suffer persecution. I have. Everybody who's a Christian eventually has. People make fun of you. People mock you. People try to find fault in you. I mean, people, you know, think you should do this, and we don't do what they think we should do, and they on and on and on. You will suffer persecution, but you know what? You can go with your head held up high and say, thank you, Jesus, for allowing me to suffer in your name. I pray for them. I pray that you forgive them. I pray that you reach them. I pray that you help me to continue to love them. Oh, you can't go wrong. Now, those of you who are Christians and have been acting like the world, you've been led astray, you've been deceived, repent. Tell God you're sorry. Repentance means to turn away from the way that you were doing things and follow the Lord in what He tells you to do in His way. You can't go wrong. All right, it is time to let us know if you made a decision for Christ. You can email me at rev@club1.org. You can go on Facebook. You can private message me. You can call me. I mean, you have all the information on Facebook, and you can email me directly, and we will get back to you. We're not at the end, Rose. We still have the worship part of our service today, and that's through music. We're going to play some Christian music, some songs that reflect upon our message today for you to meditate. We don't have a lot of time. We've used a lot of time, so you're going to have only a couple songs, but I think it was worth it, and I think you got something out of it, but let the Holy Spirit minister to you. All right. Guess what time it is, Rose? It's time to say goodbye, Rosie.
1: Goodbye, Rosie.
0: All right. 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God bless you.
1: Happy Mother's Day to all the moms out there, and my girls, who are all moms, have a wonderful day today.
0: And let people see Jesus by your love. God bless you, Rosie.

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0: 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Here's your forecast. For Aho.
2: For Sunday, sunny skies and toasty, high near 102. Tonight, clear skies, low right around 70. For Monday, sunny, toastier, high near 105. Monday night, mostly clear, low right around 72. Tuesday, sunny, toasty, high near 101. Currently in Aho, it's 87 degrees.
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0: good morning, Wilcox, and all of our neighboring communities. Happy Sunday. This is Wendy from Cornerstone Bible Church, and I want to welcome you to this week's program. If you're wondering who we are, Cornerstone is a non-denominational Bible teaching church located at 612 West Delos. We're right next to the elementary school here in Wilcox. We teach verse by verse through the Bible with a desire to learn what God has for us through His Word. Our mission is simple, and we focus on four things: connecting to God, connecting to others, connecting to service, and connecting to the larger community. You see, Cornerstone Bible Church is a place for the community. We're not just in the community. We are a fellowship of imperfect people who are being changed together by the grace of a perfect Creator. With all of today's struggles, it's easy to want to check out and to stay in. But God designed us to be part of a community. We don't have to muddle our way through alone. So if it's been some time since you've been in a church, or you've never been to church, come visit. We'd love to meet you. We gather at 10 a.m. on Sunday mornings, and again, we're located at 612 West Delos in Wilcox. Come early if you'd like to join us for coffee and donuts. Now, let's discover what God has for us in this week's program.
1: Well, last week, we looked at how Christianity was coming into the area and how that changes people. They had come to Christ. Those who worshiped idols brought them, and they were burning them in the streets with their false idol books that they had of different mystical chants and whatnot. And the ones who didn't like this, well, they were the ones who were selling the idols. They were the ones who were making money off of all this. And remember, we were talking last week about how confusion is a tool of the devil. And getting people to question truth in their methodology is normally used. We had the city clerk who was there who tried to calm everybody down. And he was kind of just, you know, there's nothing to see here. You guys just move along. We all worship the same God, right? It's no big deal, this Artemis person. But you had all these people, and the amazing part of the story was when Demetrius was saying, I can't believe that this guy's actually saying that gods that we make with our own hands aren't gods. Well, we kind of talked about how idiotic the concept of that even is. And the problem was, you have all these items, you have all these things, and we still do this kind of stuff today as people. You have all of these things and items that we worship that take our minds off of what we should be worshiping, which is God. And we all still have that kind of stuff in our life. Well, this week, Paul's going to leave Ephesus. He's going to pick up some travelers and try and just make his way back to Jerusalem before Pentecost. On the way, he stops in Troas and he does, I'll say politely, a little bit of speaking. He actually does a lot. So much so the kid falls asleep, falls out the window to his death, right? And we see this miracle happen, and Paul goes right back to doing what Paul was doing. And we're going to see real fellowship, what the purpose of it is. We're going to see the gathering of the saints, and we're going to be reading in Acts chapter 20, verses 1 through 16. Our points are going to be encouragement, breaking bread, and hastening. So if you would, please stand for the reading of God's word. We will be beginning in Acts chapter 20, 1 through 16. After the uproar ceased, Paul sent for the disciples. After encouraging them, he said farewell and departed for Macedonia. When he had gone through those regions and had given them much encouragement, he came to Greece. There he spent 3 months. When a plot was made against him by the Jews, as he was about to set sail for Syria, he decided to return through Macedonia. Sopater, the Berean, son of Pyrrhus, accompanied him, and the Thessalonians, Aristarchus and Secundus and Gaius of Derbe, Timothy and the Asians of Tychicus and Trophimus. These went on ahead and were waiting for us at Troas. But as we sailed away from Philippi after the days of unleavened bread and the 5 days, we came to them at Troas, where he stayed for 7 days. On the first day of the week, when we gathered together to break bread, Paul talked to them, intending to depart the next day, and he prolonged his speech until midnight. There were many lamps in the upper room where we were gathered, and a young man named Eutychus, sitting in the window, sank into a deep sleep as Paul talked still longer. And being overcome by sleep, he fell down from the third story and was taken up dead. But Paul went down, bent over him, and taking him in his arms, said, "Do not be alarmed, for his life is in him." And when Paul had gone up and had broken bread and eaten, he conversed with them a long while until daybreak, so departed. And then they took the youth away alive and were not a little comforted. But going ahead to the ship, set sail for Assos, intending to take Paul aboard there for so he had arranged, intending himself to go by land. And when he had met us at Assos, we took him on board, went to Mytilene, and sailing from there, came to the following day opposite Chios. And the next day we touched at Samos, and the day after that went to Miletus. For Paul had decided to set sail past Ephesus so that he might not have to spend time in Asia, for he was hastening to be at Jerusalem, if possible, on the day of Pentecost. Lord, we do thank you so much for your word. We thank you for the message in it. We thank you for the clarity that you give us as to who you are and why you came. Lord, we are nothing without you, and we thank you so much for the gift upon the cross and all of these things that come from it, Lord, grace and mercy, peace. We just thank you that we have all of those because of you, and we just pray that you would be with us now as we study your word, and we just thank you in Jesus' name. Amen. You may be seated. So you had this big uproar over these idol makers being upset that Paul had said that these gods that were made with their hands weren't gods. So we talked a little bit last week about how ridiculous it is for us to think that we can make gods. But the reality is we see it all the time where people make their own version of who God is. Some make it into a little thing, but we do it in our own heads all the time. And ultimately, even when we're making false versions of gods, we're just taking our minds off of the real God of the Bible. And what ends up happening is even in the churches, the outside world looks in at us and it's confusing because we don't even know who God is sometimes, right? We have different pastors teaching different things. And all of this can really be avoided by reading the Bible and believing what God says about himself, right? Not the one that we create, not the one that we made up in our own minds, but the one true God. And as I said, Satan's tool is confusion. When we start saying to ourselves, well, did God really say? We kind of set confusion in motion. And we end up angry because the God that we made up doesn't really work for us or whatever we think we're doing with this. Now, the city clerk, again, he had appeased the people by basically saying that we all just please God and we all praise the same one. And these guys are just doing this. None of them actually said anything heretical or bad about our God. So they're fine. You guys can take him to court if you want to over your money loss. That was how the city clerk had dealt with this. But the problem was Paul had gone into Ephesus and he had shown these people who God really was. And once you see that, you can't think about or even go back to the old ways of the way that you thought before, right? So then we see Paul's going back and he's got this real spiritual battle that's happening between those who believe in God and those who don't. And these people need real encouragement to stay faithful to what they had learned. So Paul brings his disciples back together, and he encourages them. Now, think back to our study in the book of John. Remember, the last half of the book of John was pretty much all the Last Supper. And you had Christ encouraging his disciples as to what was to come. Jump back into chapter 19 in the book of Acts, and remember this that was said. In verse 5, it says, "On hearing this, they were baptized in the name of the Lord Jesus. And when Paul had laid his hands on them, the Holy Spirit came on them, and they began speaking in tongues and prophesying. There were about 12 of them in all." So Paul came to Ephesus, he preached the gospel, and there was about 12 of them in that area that he had laid hands on that were to be his disciples in Ephesus, that they were to go out and carry on the work of the Lord. Like Christ did with his disciples, Paul is there and he's trying to encourage them. Now, what's the encouragement for? Because there's a battle that's going to come, and Paul knows that that's coming. So he's trying to encourage his disciples, hey, don't fear. This stuff is going to happen. Because we all battle. For the Ephesians, remember, their battle was going to be over idol worship and sexual immorality. These were the things that the people in the area just struggled with naturally. There will obviously be others, but you guys know, like Wendy was talking about earlier, when you look at places like Tucson, you go, all right, well, you see people are hurting, they're struggling with typically some kind of addiction, drug addiction, things like that. There's just hurt that's happening in certain areas. We're starting to see some of that that's happening here. What's the encouragement? Like Christ, it would have been to not fear. Don't fear these things that are happening because Christ is with you. And we want to stay focused and we want to keep our faith that even with all the stuff that's happening all around us, our eyes need to be on Christ, not on this other stuff, right? Over and over again, Christ kept saying during that Last Supper meal, do not fear. Because the reality is, once you know Christ, Satan is going to throw everything he has at you, trying to bring you back into something, right? And we have no fear because the one thing we always need to remember is Jesus said, of those that the Father gave me, I will lose none. And we have to have comfort in the fact that if we stay focused on Christ, what he has for you, the rest of everything going on around you doesn't really matter. Satan does all kinds of things to try and keep your focus on something else. But he's just saying, keep your eyes on me. Keep your eyes on Christ. So we keep the faith. Keep your eyes on Christ, the real one. Not the one that others made up. Not the ones that, well, did God really say? We're not really focused on those things, right? We keep our faith in the true God that is explained in Scripture, the one that is in the Bible, the one that you can know that way. Properly exegeted Scripture, not the common smorgasbord theology that's out there that says, again, let's, as a church, make up our own God the way that we want to, right? That's not what we want to do. We want to follow the God of the Bible. Because you guys know this, because you've all done it. I've done it. I think everybody in this room has done this. Compromising truth is super easy. You can talk yourself into anything, can't you? But keeping the faith, true faith, is hard. Jesus said it was going to be hard, right? When Jesus said to take up your cross and to follow him, If you think that sunshine and lollipops and sweet little rainbows all around you all the time, that is not what Christianity is. It's about self-sacrifice and loving the guy that you don't even really like, because no matter how much you don't like him, Jesus loves that guy. And it's hard for us sometimes to get ourselves to that, because it's so much easier to go, yeah, but you know what that guy did to me? I genuinely don't care. Because I know what Christ did for you. I know that you're supposed to be doing that for that guy. So Paul went around into those areas mentioned, and he encouraged those people not to fear. All of them. Be strong. Keep the faith. That's what Paul's telling them. Encouragement is not always rah-rah, shish-kum-bah type cheers. Sometimes it's hard words of truth. You need to know what God's really saying to you. And it might be, hey, stop being a dirtbag. Go love that guy because he needs that love. Right? Life is not easy. We all struggle with issues, with problems, whatever. Encouraging someone is telling them that no matter what is going on, no matter what you're seeing in your life, God loves them. And we'll get them through it. Faith is knowing that it's true and that we have the strength to walk through this faith no matter what the world throws at us. And Paul, in his not yet to be written letter to the Ephesians, chapter 6 says, put on the whole armor of God that you may be able to stand against the schemes of the devil. So you see, as we're going through this book of Acts and the stuff that these people are going through, where Paul's kind of getting all of this info from for his book, his letter to them, right? It's like, you guys are struggling with these things. You guys are going through all this. You have all these things, because this is going to help protect you from all the stuff that we've already seen happening in that area, right? So our next point is, after all of his running around, Paul finally gets to Troas. And on the first day of the week, we see a couple of things in this one sentence. If you look at a calendar, any calendar, the first day of the week is actually Sunday, right? The Sabbath day, or the seventh day, biblically would have been Saturday. And that was the holy day of rest, that the teaching that the Jews would partake in, that was the day they observed. And here, and in other places that we see in Scripture, we start to see the Christians start to observe their day of worship is on Sundays. The early church, as we do here, participated in communion every week. And that actually went on for a couple hundred years in the early church before they started backing off to, I know a lot of churches do it monthly whenever they do it. But they would come together, they would hear teaching, and they would break bread, and it would be the body of Christ that they were doing this, and then they would kind of do church on Sunday. And again, we see the beginning of kind of the liturgy or the order of service that you would have in a church. And there are a couple things I just want to point out here. First of all, we are here because we wish to serve Christ. I hope that that's why you guys are here. We are also here because we want to be in communion with Christ, right? We want to spend this time with him. We sing songs of worship. Thank you, guys, because you guys brought us into worship. Appreciate it. We sing songs of worship. We hear his word. We break bread in communion. And then we remember that his sacrifice is the only reason that we have grace and forgiveness and hope. And we want to not only remember, but to celebrate this. That's why we come here. At least I hope it is. To celebrate his finished work upon the cross is everything. And the purpose in everything that we do should be to celebrate Christ. That's why we should be doing, that's what we should be doing while we're here. And we do it on the first day of the week because that was the day that we remember the resurrection of the risen Christ, right? Which gives us all hope of an eternity with him. There was also an issue with those who were still under Jewish masters or they were slaves, that they would be forced to attend their Sabbath services with them. And even though they were Christians, they would still have to observe those. So they would do it on Sunday so that those people would actually be allowed to meet. And they normally would do those meetings in the evening. Okay. Second point I would like to make here is that Paul talked with them intending to meet or depart on the next day. And he prolonged his speech until midnight. Now, in defense of me, all of you who think that I ramble on, Paul, much, much longer. Much, much longer. Paul went on for hours and hours and hours. And I actually understand this. Because I've told you guys this story before, but I was golfing with a guy, and he had said, "You're the only preacher I ever met that never preached at me." And I said to him, "Well, you know that you got junk in your life, right?" "Yeah." "You don't need me to tell you that you got junk in your life, do you?" He's like, "No." I said, "So if you ask me a question, I'll answer the question. But just know, I will go on and on. Because you can ask me anything about God, and I can just go. I can just keep going. I don't shut up. It's because it's something that truly I love talking about God because of all the things that God has done in my life. So I could totally see how Paul would just ramble on for hours and hours and hours. Because you pick up your Bible, it's a pretty big book. I can talk about a lot of stuff in that book. And we just go on and on and on. And I've had on multiple occasions while we've been at church here, had somebody give me the old, "Wrap it up, Troy. I got places to go." Right? But I think there has to be a balance between fast in what you're talking about, that it's pointless, right? And there's no depth. There's like these 15-minute sermons. Nobody even understands what you're talking about. When you're done, you're like, "Huh, cool. That was kind of a waste of time." And then what I don't want is people falling out of a third-story window to their death. Yeah, I don't want to get to that point where I'm like, "What is he talking about? I don't even know." So we try and keep him a certain time, which is good, so I don't want you guys zoning out and losing all this stuff. But I do remember a flyer I saw one time for a church that it always made me laugh, because it was, "Our church services are never longer than an hour." And they also had a swimming pool. I don't know why that was on there, but apparently it was important. And I was sitting there going like, "Yeah, you don't want to be too spiritual on a Sunday. I mean, hour and 10 minutes would be way overboard." But in the world that we live in, I find it sad that we can't devote really more time to the body and to what things we're doing in the church. And if you think about this, the church is telling you that a week with God is really all you need. It's what the church is telling you. And I think that we should all desire to be more like a family and be together and do the things that we can. But I don't think that we should come together feeling like we're serving time. And doesn't what that flyer said make you feel that way? Like, well, yeah, you only have to be here for an hour. We're coming here to spend time with Christ and his people. And if you don't come here with that heart, I'm not really sure why you would come to begin with. It should be with joy and with thanksgiving that we meet and we come together, and with a heart to receive from the Lord. I don't understand trying to hurry that process up. It just doesn't make sense to me. I understand we all have lives and we all have this thing, but I remember one time I was golfing with my old pastor in Tucson. We went golf, I don't remember where it was, where we were playing, and him and I are, you know, just playing normal golfer. If you've ever golfed with me, I'm fast. I get up, smack it. There ain't no fooling around. Well, we had this group behind us that was like pushing us really fast. And we finally just, whatever, go through. And something he said to me, I'll never forget. He said, I've never seen in my life somebody in such a hurry to get done having fun. That's how we should feel here. Because I understand, again, that we all have lives and whatnot, but the reason God said to take a Sabbath day was to spend it in communion with Him and with the body, to focus it on Him and the things of God. And we're breaking bread, and we each, with each other, and we talk about life and the things that Christ has done with us. And we should desire to be doing that with each other

His word should make us want all of these things even more. Again, we should hunger for the word of God. Hearing what God has for you should excite you. Even if it's correction, because it's knowing that God has a vested interest in your life enough to go back this way. You're going down the wrong path. And when you hear that kind of stuff, it's like, wow, God does care. God does love me. I could preach on this stuff for hours. So I totally see again where Paul comes up with this. And the reason why is God's wisdom is so much greater than ours. So when we're reading his book and we're going through this stuff, so much of this stuff impacts all of us. Sometimes we don't see it. We take God lightly because it's like, well, God's not really that big of a part of my life. Well, that's kind of a big problem. And a lot of it's because, well, we're only going to spend an hour a week with him. These people came here to this place in Troas to hear from Paul. And he just kept going. Paul just kept going and going and going. So you had the biblical Shabbat services. They were quite a bit longer than what ours are today. The Jewish services today are about the same as Christian services are. But the ones that they did back then were a lot longer. And a lot of that had to do with you had to travel. You had to go to a place sometimes. You would have to make a great commitment. So they would just make a day out of this thing. And they would, but again, this goes back to your heart. If your heart is to learn, the reality is there's people around that will talk to you about stuff forever. Mostly me, I will. If your heart is just to get through it, there are people that do 1 hour services in swimming pools. You know? This young man is sitting in the window. I think it's interesting because one of the things that when you catch it, it says there were a lot of candles lit. So it wasn't too dark. It wasn't like we put him in the mood to sleep. Paul's preaching. He should have been focused. But he dozes off and falls 3 stories to his death, right? Now, most people focus on the miracle of bringing him back to life. But I want to point something out to you. There's literally one sentence mentioned. That's it. Went down, bent over him, brought him back to life. And then look at what happened. What's Paul focused on? He breaks bread and continues the conversation. Because the miracle gets 1 second, and Paul didn't want the focus to be on the miracle. He wanted it to be on the word, on God, on what Paul was teaching. So he quickly heals this dude, gets right back to it. Right? The message was more important than the miracle in this case. And he conversed with them. Remember, something you have to remember. Almost every time a miracle was performed in Scripture, it was for what? It was to show people the power of God. Well, these were all believers that were there. So Paul's just like, boom, boom, let's go. Come on. Yeah, he's good. Let's get back to it. What was I rambling on about? Oh, yeah. The book of Ephesians, I haven't written yet. Let's talk about that, right? Well, he conversed with them until daybreak. Just think, guys, I'm not very long. He started the day before and went to daybreak. See, we look at Christianity and we see ourselves as saved, right? We punched my get out of hell free card. I'm good to go. And now we just do kind of Christian-y stuff, right? Unless I sleep in or whatever, then I miss church, whatever happened. We have to have a desire to do more because Christ calls us to so much more.
Paul said,

0: says, examine yourselves daily, which is literally a call to check your heart. If you've arrived, air quotes, if you've arrived as a Christian, check your heart to see if there's a pride issue there. Because I can't drag you to church, but will tell you that you should be here. Because again, it's about the message of Christ and how we go to how we grow together as a bride of Christ, so we're more presentable to Christ when he comes. Our last point, as I said, it's all about the message. Paul keeps traveling, but now he's starting to hasten his travel. Why? He's kind of speeding up his stops a little bit. He wants to get back to Jerusalem before Pentecost. Again, why? It's all about the message. Jews would be in mass on Jerusalem, in Jerusalem during the time of Shavuot or Pentecost, which was celebrated. This was the Feast of Weeks, the Feast of First Fruits, whatever you want to call it. It was also the celebration of when Moses handed down the law to the Israelites. Okay, this was 50 days after Passover, and there would be many more people in Jerusalem than normal. So, Paul, remember, couple of chapters ago, Paul had said, done with you. I'm not talking to you Jews anymore, right? You guys don't listen to me. Blah, finish with you guys. I mean, the very next week, he's like, all right, so let's talk about Jesus a little bit. He went right back to the Jews. Paul has a heart for these Jews. So Paul understands if you want to get your message out to the people, you know what you do? You go to where all the people are. Now, again, also remember Paul had made that vow, so he was going back to Jerusalem. And Paul had gotten to a point where he really stopped making it about him. Started making it about what Christ wanted for his people, what God wanted. He starts not taking it personally, and he starts telling these people, you know what? I'm just going to preach, and we're just going to let God work out all the details. Now, I have a friend who does, I don't know if you guys know anybody like this. I have a friend who does street evangelism. Dude is straight out fearless. I mean, like, he takes his little boombox with him, his little microphone, carries a big wooden cross. He wears an orange jump to save a prisoner from sin. He does all these things, right? He's crazy. He'll go to gay pride parades. He will go to major sporting events. And he'll take a crew of like 15 people with him. They're just going to go preach Christ in front of everybody. No fear. None. I mean, if you've ever been to some of these events where the people are drinking and stuff, it gets a little interesting. I've seen some of his videos, but why does he go to these places? Because in his mind, you go to major crowds, you get a big impact, right? We as Christians have people around us all day, every day. Here's the question, do we just have these simple Jesus conversations? As we've been going through in our Identity of Christ Bible study, do we see people how Christ does? Or do we just look around, do we walk around and we start automatically judging people for what we think that they are or who they are? We see them with God's love. Now, I love my buddy who does this street preaching. But I think when you start off with guilt as a precursor to love, it doesn't work very well. Now, you can get somebody to say, oh, I'll make a commitment to Christ on this day. I'll do all those things. But guilt can quickly be ignored. Knowing somebody truly cares that does not get ignored. And again, when we're going through this, the message of Christianity should be a message of love, a message of hope, a message of salvation and grace. People need to see that when you're outside these four walls right here, when you go outside, you'll see judgment, you'll see condemnation, you'll see all the things that people, like I said, they don't look at you through the love of Christ. They look at you, why are you in my parking spot, idiot? Get out of my way. Why'd you cut in front of me in line, even though you didn't? Doesn't matter. The world can look at you through the eyes of whatever it is that they're looking through. But people need to see that in a world full of judgment and condemnation, that we can take the time to actually spend with them and walk them through what's the most important message of all. Do we care enough about people to do that, or do we just come in here on Sundays and sit down and, well, I did my Christian-y thing, I did my sentence. Troy rambled on a little longer than normal. Is that how we live our Christian life? Paul took the time to share the message in Ephesus. He'd spent years in Ephesus with them. And when you read in the book of Revelation, Jesus says, Christ, now they had lost it, but Christ was their first love. Paul had gotten those people to a really deep relationship with Jesus Christ. And they came out of idolatry, they came out of sexual immorality, and they came into a deep love of Christ because the message that Paul gave them was clear. Here is who God is, and here's who God is to you. More importantly, the message was true. I could lie to you all day long and make you go, oh, and you're like, hey, and then you go, hey, that goes right along with all the compromises I've made in my life. Sweet. Right? But the truth hits differently, doesn't it? The truth hits completely differently, and you know it to be true when you're sitting there and you go, man, it hit me like a ton of bricks. Why? Because you've been lied to your whole life, and now all of a sudden you hear the truth and you're like, man, this really, really impacts me. And the way that we do that, you don't have to go to large events. You don't have to, like, go to a sporting event. Stand outside with your wooden cross and bark at people because they're sinners. They all know it. They don't need you telling them. What they need is for us just start spending time with one person that you know is hurting. Telling that one person that God loves them and has a plan for them, and that's the message, that they can find hope in Christ in a world that's telling them they're just worthless. We spend time with them to show them that we care. Because here's the thing, our message, if it's not the one you made up, but if it's the one that's in the Bible, our message saves people from an eternity of separation from God. And if, again, if you know, you can turn back to what you were before. You just visit, you can't do it. Because once you see the light, the darkness has no hold on you. Lastly, if you know the truth, there really should not be any way that you can't share that. You have to share that with people. Because you can't see people struggling and not want to have them get what you have. Right? The message, as I said with Paul, Didn't matter how long it took for the people to get it. Paul was willing to take the time to do it. And I think so often, we do this all the time. I say it all the time. But so often as Christians, when people come to us and they're like, you'll say, how you doing? And they start to, you don't really care, right? You're like, hey, oh yeah. That really sucks, man. I'll pray for you, brother. I love the story earlier of Jim helping her out with her with the fence. You know why? Because don't tell me about your problem and I'm just going to pray for you. No, I'm going to help you with your problem. Tangible. It means that they care. It means people help you with stuff that's really going on in your life. And then once they see that, people go, I want what that guy has. I want the kind of love that this guy has, that he's willing to sacrifice his time, his money, his whatever, to help me, who he doesn't even really know. That's the message. Can we love other people more than we love ourselves? Can we show them the love of Christ? Can we see them through his eyes? Can we help them get on the same page where we're at? Because we love them enough to show them what's the truth. Here it is. Hey, you know what? That's the message. Let's stand up and we'll pray. Lord, we do thank you so much for your word. We thank you that you make it understandable. There's lots and lots of words in the book. But it all comes down to the love of Christ in our lives. And how do we share that with other people? How do we understand it? How do we accept it? And how do we share it? And I pray that if there's anybody here that doesn't know you, Lord, that they would speak to somebody, get their questions answered. You're reaching out to them now, Lord. And I pray, Lord, that as we go out this week, I pray this every single week, that you would put people in front of us that don't know you. That you would give us the strength to be fearless and to preach your love to them. More importantly, not even with our words, Lord, but with our actions, that we would show them the love of Christ. The message is so much bigger than anything else out there.
1: 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As we finish up today, I want to encourage you to hang around and spend the next few minutes giving thanks to God through the upcoming songs. Worship is really the only thing we have to offer Him, and it's a beautiful part of our relationship with God. Until next week, walk in the light, live in hope, and know that you are never alone. God bless you.

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8: 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I am your conductor here to punch your ticket to the best hits ever. And if you haven't guessed already, it is National Train Day.

wouldn't be about that mattress tag, would it? I know it said under penalty of law and all, but officer, I just had to do it. The proceeding has been brought to you as a public service by Tear the Tax Off the Mattress Day. Yes, that's an actual thing.

like I believe, that most of us don't know how to spell believe. That is one of the most misspelled words, which we'll review throughout the program as we also celebrate Alphabet Magnet Day, where you can misspell anything you want, even Pepsi.

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What the heck goes on in that dryer disco? Let's have a second of silence for Lost Sock Memorial.

0: and the nutty holidays just keep on coming. That one for this weekend's Babysitter's Day.
1: 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Here's your forecast for Ajo.
2: For Sunday, sunny skies and toasty, high near 102. Tonight, clear skies, low right around 70. For Monday, sunny, toastier, high near 105. Monday night, mostly clear, low right around 72. Tuesday, sunny, toasty, high near 101. Currently in Ajo, it's 95 degrees.
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7: Richard Bell. 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

0: C for Ferdinand Moyer, born this day. Who invented anyone? 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

Jimmy Cliff song contains two of the most misspelled words, beautiful and people. 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

0: mother, said Oprah Winfrey. We've got more Mother's Day songs and quotes on the way. 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
2: For Sunday, sunny skies and toasty, high near 102. Tonight, clear skies, low right around 70. For Monday, sunny, toastier, high near 105. Monday night, mostly clear, low right around 72. Tuesday, sunny, toasty, high near 101. Currently in Ajo, it's 96 degrees.
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4: 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Karaoke Friday nights at 9 p.m. The Choo Choo on Highway 85 in Ajo.
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Acceptance, tolerance, bravery, compassion. 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I hope Mick Jagger had something nice to say about mom.

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That quote from Ruth Bader Ginsburg. The thing with Richard Bell. Abraham Lincoln said, all that I am or ever hope to be, I owe to my mother. George Washington said, my mother was the most beautiful woman I ever saw. You historians may correct me if I'm wrong, but I don't believe the father of our nation ever referred to his

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Quote, she taught me about the importance of home and history and family and tradition. She also taught me that aging need not mean... Here's someone whose mother knew a lot. Quote, she taught me about the importance of home and history and family and tradition. She also taught me that aging...

0: not mean narrowing the scope of your activities and interests? No kidding, Martha Stewart. Next on That Thing, the song we played on every Mother's Day weekend since this little show began, after these words for Mom.
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0: was here.
1: Yeah.
0: Now see, when all that gang war was going on, I'll tell you one thing I never forget.
1: And what's that?
0: See, when I got home, first thing I would hear is, what?
2: Bill! Yeah. Where you been, boy?
0: I say, I was out with Sonny Bird, little Sonny.
3: Put it all on us.
0: Yeah. I had to put it on somebody.
4: Hey, Bill, what's your mama say?
0: She say, boy, now I'm gonna tell you.

0: was a boy and I would see scary things in the news, my mother would say to me, look for the helpers. You will always find people who are helping. Those encouraging words from the mom of Mr. Rogers. Happy Mother's Day, Mom, wherever you are.
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And in her big, one big hit, Jan.

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4: This weekend in Austin, Texas, it's the annual pun-off competition. There's one in this song, kinda, sorta. You may not be an old-fashioned girl, but you're gonna get

0: for miniature golf day. Let's face it, no matter how you hit it, that ball is going to go wherever it wants.
1: Betting with Rich and Pal.
0: Wishing Billy Joel a happy birthday. It also happens to be sleepover day. A word of advice to those with overnight guests. And make sure none of them are somnambulists like Billy Joel is.

0: If you're driving around in your Q3 or A7, you might want to know that it's the anniversary of Audi, otherwise known as the car made for people with convex belly buttons.
1: Come into the garden of earthly delight.
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classic Top Down Countdown plays back 2 weekends from now. Happy birthday, Candace Bergen, who, while homecoming queen at Penn, had one date with our current president, which she recalls ended very

That Thing with birthday wishes for Donovan and Dave Gahan, the co-founder and lead vocalist of this band, Depeche Mode.

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0: Any more?
2: That's about it.
0: Okay. We've been talking about the most misspelled words, and separate, or in this song, separate, has got to be number one on that list. Just remember, as they taught us in grammar school, there's a rat in the middle of separate.

0: Before they were the Cayman Islands, Christopher Columbus named them after the turtles. Not the group, but the actual turtles, or Las Tortugas. Today in 1503, baby.
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from now. That song from the Yardbirds, one of many written by Birthday Boy this weekend, Graham Gouldman. Next up, one more for National Train Day.

and I love my hair since I've started using Gentle Care Instant Hair Conditioner. It's fabulous. Makes your hair look alive again in just 1 minute. So remember...

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0: before you could watch any show you wanted on a rainy day. 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
1: The part of Mrs. Hanson was played by Mabel Page. The two women shoppers were Kay Wiley and Barbara Pepper. And the policeman was Emery Parnell.
0: And the announcer who makes everything official was the amazing Bill Quinn.
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0: If you like our show, tell everyone you know and tell the station you're hearing us on. 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Remember, the best thing you can ever be is yourself.
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0: Wrapping it up with a song that literally launched this singer-songwriter's career. Tonight, in 1974, when he opened for Bonnie Raitt at Boston's Harvard Square Theater, and a rock critic in attendance wrote, "I saw rock and roll's future." And its name is Bruce Springsteen. Have a great week, Applehead.

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Last week's guest host and musical guest, Olivia Rodrigo. Mm-hmm. Doing the double duties on SNL last week. I don't think that many people have done it, but I think it's fair to say that she was the youngest one to ever do that. Be both guest host and musical guest. Let's look into that. Won't we? Yes, we will. UB40 and Red Red Wine as well in that set. You know, Neil Diamond did that song first, right? Okay. Well, I tried watching that Neil Diamond movie that is just finally getting around to being on the platforms and whatnot. I was bored. I love biopics. I just couldn't get into it. I'm about 20 minutes in. I'm like, this is so. I don't think it was in a bad mood. I'll have to try it again. Anyway, so we think that Taylor Swift and Travis have all the plans laid out to get married this summer. I thought they had a date and a venue. Now they're making it sound like it's not going to happen. Or at least, it's not going to happen there. I want to know. Don't you want to know? I wasn't invited. That's okay. But I want to know when you're getting married. That is my business. And business be cracking, yo. Here's Taylor now with the fate of Ophelia. Z89-3-115-HD3 Phoenix.

Z89 3 1015 HD3 Phoenix. You got lightning. Ooh, that sounds kind of scary. That's Roger Klein and the Peacemakers. Hi, it's Jerry on the way. I do have SZA lined up, some Beyonce. That'll be fun. Pat Benatar in a bit. But first, how about some Bruno Mars? This is old school, new school, so to speak. Bruno Mars got everything started for him, really. This is Treasure.

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Gente de Zona. That's us. On the way, Pat Benatar. We're also going to hear from Olivia Dean and a dude whose daughter just got engaged to Harry Styles. Ooh, how exciting. There's a gal out of New York City. Yes, she still wears the chains on her face and the dreadlocks. Why not? It works so far. Here's Jane Child, Don't Wanna Fall in Love.

0: From the Desert Diamond Casino Y Weather Center, here's your forecast for Ajo.
1: For Sunday, sunny skies and toasty, high near 102. Tonight, clear skies, low right around 70. For Monday, sunny, toastier, high near 105. Monday night, mostly clear, low right around 72. Tuesday, sunny, toasty, high near 101. Currently in Ajo, it's 104 degrees.
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5: 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Karaoke Friday nights at 9 p.m. The Choo Choo on Highway 85 in Ajo.
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It's the Belly Gang, Cushington. That's what it says. Z893-115-HD3 Phoenix. We also heard from Pat Benatar, Love is a Battlefield, and soon-to-be father-in-law of Harry Styles. We heard from... Are you ready? I'm not ready. We're going to hear from Lenny Kravitz. Yep, Zoe, his daughter Zoe, got engaged to Harry. I didn't know they were dating. Did you know this? Did somebody not tell me? I didn't know, but they look cute together. He got her big old ring, so it must be serious, right? Let's see what happens. How about some Olivia Dean now? Man, I need. We'll figure it out together. Z893-115-HD3 Phoenix.

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The latest from Harry Styles is called Aperture. About 15-20 minutes ago, in case you missed it, we talked about the fact that Harry Styles is going to have Lenny Kravitz for a father-in-law because Harry is going to marry his daughter. Can you believe it? I mean, really. Just like that, overnight. Zoe and Harry. Harry and Zoe. Mrs. Zoe Styles. That sounds pretty good, right? Let me try this. Mrs. Jerry Richards hyphen. Got a hyphen, right? Styles. That's not so bad. I am Jerry Richards. How are you? On the way, I have Shaggy. I also have Corey Kent. And in a little bit, we are going to get some marshmallow too. First, it's Ellie King, X's and O's. And before I forget to tell you, her father is, some say he's a comedian, Rob Schneider. Remember, he was in SNL for many, many years. Did some guest appearances here and there. Oh no, we suck again in The Waterboy. Well, now her father, Rob, and her are not getting along for various reasons. It's always something, right? It is always something. Z89.3/115 HD3 Phoenix.

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No, I don't know what it stands for. Let me know because I haven't figured it out yet. We also heard from Phil Collins, Take Me Home, Marshmello in that set, in the middle of all that too. How about some Kehlani now? 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

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La Temperatura. We also heard from Miguel and Sure Thing, Missy Elliott and Gossip Folks. I know we're not supposed to like gossip, but sometimes a little bit is okay, right? As long as it's not super mean. And that's kind of what I think, too. Did you see any hamburgers she ate? That's not so bad. As opposed to saying something really mean and awful. I'll admit it, I like it. I don't start it, I just like to hear about it. Aretha Franklin's coming up. We're also going to hear from Chris Brown, Bruno Mars. Here's H-Town. They're knocking the boots. Z89.3, 115, HD3, Phoenix.

Dino. They gon' do a little something for you real sexy, like, you know what I'm saying? 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
1: For Sunday, sunny skies and toasty, high near 102. Tonight, clear skies, low right around 70. For Monday, sunny, toastier, high near 105. Monday night, mostly clear, low right around 72. Tuesday, sunny, toasty, high near 101. Currently in Ajo, it's 102 degrees.
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We also heard from Aretha Franklin on their Freeway Love in her pink or pink Cadillac. That was a good video too. And Nathaniel Camp. Well, Bo and Vicky are up next. You want to know what they're going to play on their show? I sneaked a peek before they got here. Let's see if I can read my own handwriting. Oh, yeah. Here we go. CCR. They're also going to play some George Michael. They're going to throw in some Cher. Really? And get this. Twisted Sister is coming up to next hour. Bo and Vicky, right after me. I'm Jerry Richards. I hope you have a good week. We'll see you next Saturday and Sunday right here, 1 to 5. Is where you'll find me on Facebook or TikTok, wherever you'll find me. Here's the latest from Bruno Mars. He just released the album about 3 weeks ago. And if you like Bruno Mars, you're going to love this song, I promise. Z89.3, 115, HD3, Phoenix. I just might.

Pueblo Chico, Radio Grande, Z89.3, 101.5, HD3, Phoenix, La Caliente. ¡Qué rico!